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Tennessee is one of the best places to fish in the country. From smallmouth bass to crappie, from largemouth bass to trout. You can't forget about muskie, walleye, and catfish either. That's just a partial list. Our state holds several world record catches. Learn more about where to go and how to catch these fish in Tennessee by visiting tnwildlife.org. 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

Hey, Matt Barker here. Tune in this week for the Top 9 at 9 show as Trent McManus and I count down the top 9 songs about rivers with special guest Mike McCutcheon. 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

say this is war. So we don't have to storm Omaha Beach or Pork Chop Hill. And we just lay here on the couch and watch TV. Whew, I'd rather bother.

out of my head, saying crazy stuff over and over, like, yes, dear, yes, dear. At breakfast, I meant to say, honey, please pass me the pepper. Well, what slipped out was, you crazy woman, you've ruined my life. Of course, I immediately apologized as soon as I regained my...

is Amanda Bretherick, head volleyball coach at Freed Hardeman. If you like good music, you better stay right here because 91.5 The Lion has some great stuff coming up.

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In 1715, King Louis XIV of France died after a reign of 72 years. That's amazing. But he was known to call himself King Louis the Great. And it is said when he passed, he was buried in a gold coffin. And during what we would call visitation, the cathedral was to be dimly lit with one candle above his coffin to accentuate his greatness. At the memorial, the bishop assigned to speak blew out the candle and said, "Only God is great." 1 Timothy 1 and verse 17 says, "Now to the King, eternal, immortal, invisible, the only God, be honor and glory forever and ever. Amen." The little child prays, "God is great, God is good." And we can become great when we allow God to change our lives in obedience to His will. Let's seek God's will today and visit us at internationalgospelhour.com. Thanks for taking 60 seconds for the Savior, and have a good day.

The cats thought I was really the end. They always stand around to hear the sound that was coming from a crazy little creature who was standing on the bandstand. That was me. I should have prayed. I thought that he was real cool. And when Mr. President was swinging, I was...

0: 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That way, if you run into bad weather, a breakdown, or your cell phone battery dies, they'll have a good idea of where to come looking for you. I'm Don King for your Tennessee Wildlife Resources Agency, wishing everyone a safe boating season.
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This is Amanda Bretherick, head volleyball coach at Freed Hardeman. If you like good music, you better stay right here because 91.5 The Lion has some great stuff coming up.

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0: you very kindly. Thank you. Bobby Durham is suggesting the mood and the pace of the next tune, which you're about to do, an oldie in a brand new garment, Somewhere Over the Rainbow.
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1: Thank you. Thank you so much.

1948. It's a beautiful song written by Ted Dameron. And the name of the song is called

Yeah, there must be some here older than I. 1948, now come on, Andy, we're the only ones. It's been re-released even. Maybe forget my lyrics. If you

It is indeed a pleasure to be performing here for you this evening and to be working with three marvelous musicians. It's Mr. Paul Humphrey, Mr. Lau Latkinson, and Mr. Norman Simmons.

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This is Amanda Bretherick, head volleyball coach at Freed Hardeman. If you like good music, you better stay right here because 91.5 The Lion has some great stuff coming up.

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Hi there, I'm Robert Hatfield, the pulpit minister for the Henderson Church of Christ, and I just want to take a minute to invite you and your family to come and be a part of our worship services here. 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

Thank you. Cobb Terry. James Cobb, take a bow. James Cobb, Jimmy Cobb. James Bryant Woody. Sir John Harrison III. My name is Sean Montero. We'll be back. Thank you very much. Thank you, Neil Weiss.

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0: You know, they say this is war, but we don't have to storm Omaha Beach or Pork Chop Hill. And we just lay here on the couch and watch TV. Whew, I'd rather volunteer for a high-risk commando raid to parachute into Wuhan and find that little fella that ordered that bad soup. I know I'm talking out of my head, saying crazy stuff over and over like, yes, dear, yes, dear. At breakfast, I meant to say, honey, please pass me the pepper. Well, what slipped out was, you crazy woman, you've ruined my life. Of course, I immediately apologized as soon as I regained consciousness.
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1: The psalmist said, "This I know," Psalm 56:9. 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
2: 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I'm Jay Webb, and welcome to our study today as we embrace God's Word to help us meet the challenges of today. 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Here's Jeff.
1: Thank you to our Jay Webb, and greetings, everyone. Thanks for being with us today. In Jeremiah 10 and verse 23, Jeremiah said, "O Lord," or Jehovah, "I know that the way of man is not in himself. It is not in man that walketh to direct his steps." Notice there, Jeremiah said, "I know." He knew. Friends, we can know. So we're going to talk today about things that we know that are from God. Let's think about Paul in 2 Timothy 1 and verse 12 when he said, "For I know whom I have believed, and am persuaded that he is able to keep that which I have committed unto him against that day." Look at Paul's assurance, dear friends. And when one ponders a little further, it's simplicity. Our belief and trust in God and obedience to the gospel through when we hear the word that brings forth faith, Romans 10:17. Faith that without it is impossible to please God, Hebrews 11:6. Faith that prompts us to repent of our sins as Jesus commanded in Luke 13:3, commissioned to be preached in Luke 24:44-47, and indeed was preached on the day of Pentecost and even then.

Galatians 2:20. And I see Paul's assurance, and that same assurance are for those that obey the gospel. Paul had no problem being persuaded of God in keeping his commitment of love and forgiveness to him because he knew God was able. And Paul also knew that his commitment to Christ would never be ignored, nor that God would let him down. What great assurance that the eyes of the Lord are over the righteous and his ears are open unto their prayers. 2 Peter 3:12. So if Paul knew this, then all individuals can know this. And friend, is this not enough? Is this not enough to know and to trust that we can grow and know more about Christ? As Peter said in 2 Peter 3:18. Yes, friends, we can know. Now, from the outset of our study here, yes, there are some things we do not know. The secret things of God is stated in Deuteronomy 29:29. We don't know the day of our death, Genesis 27:2. We really don't know how seed springs into life, Mark 4:26-29, but we see the results. Did not James tell us in James 4 and verse 14 that you know not what shall be on the morrow? And we don't know the time of the Lord's return, Mark 13:32 and 2 Peter 3:9. So there are things that we do not know. But as we continue, folks, look, if we resolve to know the things that we really need to know, is that not the most important thing? And will not the rest fall into place? Again, the psalmist said, as we began our broadcast, this I know. Well, let's spend a few moments seeing some things that we know. This I know. Jesus was manifested to take away sin. In 1 John 3 and verse 5, you know that he was manifested to take away our sins, and in him is no sin. A few moments ago, we mentioned Romans chapter 6. Let's go back to verse 6. Knowing this, that our old man is crucified with him, that the body of sin might be destroyed, that henceforth we should not serve sin. Speaking there of baptism and when we come up out of baptism. I believe in Jesus, and because in him and only in him can my sin and your sin be taken away. Now that we know. Number two, this I know, and we've already affirmed this, man cannot direct his own steps. The I feel or the I think has to be eliminated, as we noted from Jeremiah 10:23. Let's look at Proverbs 16:1-3. The preparations of the heart belong to man, but the answer of the tongue is from the Lord. All the ways of a man are pure in his own eyes, but the Lord weighs the spirits. Commit your works to the Lord, and your thoughts will be established. Christ has made the way for all of us, John 14:1-4. You see, this we know. I can't direct my own steps. The I think, I feel, and so on will not get the job done. How about this one? This I know. This earthly house or my body will be dissolved. That's what Paul said in 2 Corinthians 5:1-2. For we know that if our earthly house of this tabernacle were dissolved, we have a building of God, and house not made with hands, eternal in the heavens. For in this we groan, earnestly desiring to be clothed upon with our house, which is from heaven. Writing there to the Christians, you've got something better. And how in Romans 8:22, we know that the whole creation groans and travails in pain together until now. We're taught in Hebrews 9:27, it is appointed unto man once to die, then the judgment. We know this old body will not live on forever. This I know, this we know. There is something better. Do you have a loved one that is battling Alzheimer's? Maybe a neighbor or friend? Boy, that nasty disease has visited my family. It's not pretty. And when there is one who is a faithful Christian, oh, there is a sense that you long for this old tabernacle to be shaken off for that dear soul and to see a better place. What a great thing to know of the hope that is there. But on the other hand, this I know.
Some folks

0: will miss heaven. I mean, Ephesians 5:5 reminds us that no whoremonger, nor unclean person, nor covetous man who is an adulterer hath any inheritance in the kingdom of Christ and of God. Parallel that with the works of the flesh in Galatians 5:19-21, and where verse 21 affirms that they which do such things shall not inherit the kingdom of God. Not everyone that dies is going to heaven, friends. I mean, Mark 16:16, he who believes and is baptized will be saved, but he who does not believe will be condemned. And when you look at that word belief, it means the person that's not moving on their faith to do what they should do. The options are available. Heaven or hell. There's no in between. This I know, and you know, this we do know. I'll give you a fifth one. This I know, we have today. What's before us? There may not be a morrow. We noted that from James 4:14. Yesterday is past, so we don't need to deal with it. But in 2 Corinthians 6:2, he says, in an acceptable time, I have heard you. And in the day of salvation, I have helped you. Behold, now is the accepted time. Behold, now is the day of salvation. And Paul even reminded those Christians in Romans 13:11, and that, knowing the time, that now it is high time to awake out of sleep, for now is our salvation nearer than when we believed. Friends, if the Christian's salvation is nearer, what about those who are not Christians? Every day that draws near is a day to be in eternity without God. That's a horrible thing to know. But it is the truth. This we know. Friends, we've talked about things that we know. Nothing is more important than to know our relationship with Jesus Christ. Maybe you'd like to study these matters further, and we always have available our free Bible course by mail. We will be glad to get that out to you. 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
0: Again, friends, it was the psalmist who said, this I know. And indeed, we can know. Did not Jesus teach in John 8:32, you shall know the truth, and the truth shall make you free? How grateful that we can study of the things that we know and even see those in the Bible that knew. It is a puzzling thing today when there are individuals that say, well, you cannot know truth. But friends, I've often wondered, how do they know I can't know something? You ever thought about that? Kind of puzzling, isn't it? Doesn't make a lot of sense. But friends, we can know the truth. How grateful we are that we can share with you the free booklet, Something is Wrong, but the Bible is Right, so we can know and be assured that the Bible is indeed true. We'll add the Bible study in there as well. Just ask Bible Track and Bible Study, and we'll send that to you as soon as possible. We love to encourage good Bible study here from the International Gospel Hour. We'll study together at another time, but for now, thank you for joining me today. I'm honored you did. I'm Jeff Archie, and friends, keep listening.
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2: The Jones Family Dining Center on the campus of Freed Hardeman University will be open this summer for lunch, Sunday through Thursday, opening at 11 and closing at 1:30. 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

0: 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You're listening to the Top 9 at 9 show with Matt and Trent. 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
1: Welcome to the Top 9 at 9 show, everyone. I'm your host, Matt Barker, here with always, as always, with Trent McManus.
2: That's right.
1: And he's also pretty much a regular at this point, Mike McCutcheon.
3: Yes, sir. I was here for number 100. I'm here for whatever this is.
1: He's been on like 10 times.
2: 125.
3: Oh,
2: you're our number one guest. We love
1: Mike McCutcheon. Mike's been on more than any other guest.
2: And rightfully so.
3: Aw, shucks.
1: And also, Mike McCutcheon is also on the Freed Hardeman Mount Rushmore of Manliness, along with
2: Trent
1: McManus and myself.
2: We're still looking for a fourth.
1: We just haven't found anybody.
2: Maybe Keith Harris. Do you think new President Harris might be a candidate?
1: Only time will tell.
2: I know. It's too early to say.
1: Yeah, we can't give him that title just yet. It takes a lot of time to make sure that we have the right person. Just like it's tough to find a guest better than who we've got tonight, Mike McCutcheon.
2: There is no one better.
1: And the good thing about Mike is, he doesn't just come on as a guest. He picks all the songs.
2: That's right.
1: And usually,
2: he's the only one we let do that.
1: They're really good songs, and it always has really good taste in music. He plays a lot of music. Usually, sometimes he'll even sing a song for us. I don't think he's doing that necessarily tonight.
2: I know,
3: I did have a river song that I've written, but I said, no, I'm not going to do that to him.
1: We thought we were going to. We thought we were going to have one.
2: We thought we were going to have a Mike McCutcheon original.
1: Yeah, as we mentioned last week, the songs that Mike has picked, it's top 9 songs about rivers. Mentioned something with like rivers or body of water or something like that. So that'd be a good show. And there's actually a lot of songs, and he was talking to me before the show. There's a lot of ones he's like, had to pick 9, but there's a lot of other ones that we could have picked. But
2: hey,
1: honorable mentions.
2: He could come back and do part 2.

0: Mike McCutcheon.
1: That's me.
0: This does not sound like the Talking Heads. I don't know what the deal is.
2: Trent, that's because it's Al Green. Remember we mentioned it's Al Green that sang this version.
0: The Talking Heads sing Take Me to the River. I grew up listening to the song. I know what I'm talking about.
1: Mm. Well, Al Green wrote it. He lived it. He's been to the river many times, so nobody does it better than Al Green.
2: Yeah.
0: All right. I can't really argue with Al Green. Al Green is really good. What's your favorite river, Mike? Since you picked a whole theme on rivers, I want to know, what's your favorite river?
1: Well, you know, thinking of rivers in our theme, I was thinking about, I really like the Suwannee River and the Red River.
0: You know, really?
1: I used to live in that valley.
2: Daisy goes valley. To, doesn't she
0: my
2: go
0: daughter,
2: to Suwannee, University
0: daughter,
2: of Suwannee?
0: My daughter Daisy goes to the University of South in Suwannee.
2: Yeah.
1: The Chattahoochee River.
0: In Georgia?
1: Yeah, you know.
0: Okay.
1: You should way down yonder at the Chattahoochee, you know. I liked the Yellow River. You ever heard that song, Yellow River?
2: Yeah, by I.P. Freely.
1: Hey, sorry. How about this one? Lazy River. Who did Lazy River?
2: I don't know.
0: The Mills Brothers.
1: Huh?
0: The Mills Brothers.
1: No.
0: Up a Lazy River?
1: Different one.
2: Oh, man.
0: Oh, sorry.
2: There's a bunch of songs about rivers.
1: Hey, your favorite, the Osmonds.
2: Donnie and Marie.
0: Donnie and Marie.
2: Did you have that as an honorable?
1: This wasn't Donnie Marie. This was the brothers.
2: Did you have that as an honorable mention? Didn't you?
0: Oh, the Osmond brothers.
1: It was a possible. Yeah.
2: Yeah.
1: But

0: Hey, one of my favorite rivers.
1: Where are you going
0: to
1: do
0: close to where I live was the Obion River.
1: The Obion River. I love it. I love it. I love it. Mike, I was driving through your old stomping grounds. I was driving through Kenton the other day. Kenton. Did you ever hang out in Kenton when you were growing up?
0: Well, we went to Kenton. It's close to home. Close to where we grew up. You know, it's a home of...
1: What's Kenton the home of? I don't the squirrel.
0: The white squirrel.
1: Why is it the home of the white squirrel? Tell
0: I don't
1: us the
0: know.
1: Story.
0: There are white squirrels. Yeah, I've seen them.
1: Are they everywhere? There's lots of them?
0: You used to see them a lot more than you do now. But they're white squirrels. Why they're at Kenton, I don't know.
1: All right, let me tell you something, Mike McCutcheon. I drove through your old stomping grounds, Yorkville, right?
0: Oh, it's a happening place.
1: All right. Well, anyway, I went through Kenton. Let me tell you something. That city is dead. Let me tell you. I drove through there on the way back from Union City, and I can see why you moved to the metropolis of Henderson. Yeah. Let me tell you something.
2: I mean, because we have a big hotel coming to Henderson, Trent. You know, maybe, you know, the Hampton Inn. I don't know. It hasn't got here yet, but it's coming.
1: I know. But let me tell you something. When I was driving through Kenton, just like Mike said, Kenton has the White Squirrel Motel.
2: I wish we had white squirrels in Henderson, Trent. Like, white squirrels, that sounds so cool to me.
1: Well, let's go get them. Let's just go get them. They'll never know they're gone. Yeah, let's go get them and bring them back to Henderson.
2: How are we going to catch them, though, Trent?
1: It's easy. You just climb a tree and act like a nut.
2: Yeah, you wouldn't be acting. That'd be really natural for you to act like a nut.
1: Hey, there'll be no more white squirrels in Kenton. They won't be able to call themselves that anymore.
2: Yeah, and hey, we might have to rename the Hampton Inn the White Squirrel Inn if we have all the white squirrels.
0: Well, we probably should, you know, because it's so far it's just as scarce as the white squirrels are.
1: That's the truth, I'm telling you. And maybe Matsky, just like Mike said, we'll go fishing in Mike's favorite river, the Obion River, and we'll take all their fish, too. We'll take all their white squirrels, and we'll take all their fish, and we'll restock the Shannon Sewell sewer pond with all the fish, too.
2: Trent, I think we need to go to the Blue Bayou to get those. You know, I think that's the best place we need to go for that. So that actually, coincidentally, leads us into our number 8 song on the countdown this week.

0: That was Blue Bayou by Roy Orbison, coming in at number 8 on the countdown this week for Top 9 Songs About Rivers. The song was released by Orbison in 1963, who made it an international hit. Linda Ronstadt covered the song and made it a top 5 hit, and it's considered one of her signature songs. Let's get to some news with Trent McManus.
1: 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And now here's your news expert, Trent McManus.
2: Kit Kat is not sugarcoating its quest to find thousands of missing chocolates after thieves targeted the candy bar maker. Do y'all like Kit Kats?
0: Kit Kats is one of my favorites.
2: Do you, Mike? Mike Ketchum, do you like Kit Kats?
3: Yeah, I love them.
2: Okay. Days after Kit Kat announced thieves in Europe had stolen an entire truck containing more than 400,000 of its candy bars, the company has launched a stolen Kit Kat tracker to help find the missing treats. Someone really stole 12 tons of Kit Kats, and really, we really want to know where they've gone, Kit Kat said in a statement posted to X on April 1st. Now, I know what y'all are thinking. This is an April Fool's Day joke. It was not. This really happened. The brand emphasized that the stolen bar tracker is not a stunt, and it's not an April Fool's Day joke. Nestle confirmed in a statement to USA Today that thieves stole more than 12 tons off a truck leaving an Italian production site on the week of March the 23rd. Is your Kit Kat from a stolen brand, batch? You can actually track that and see if you own one of the stolen Kit Kat bars. Nestle launched the stolen Kit Kat tracker on April the 1st. Help us find them. Use the stolen Kit Kat tracker. The tracker directs customers to find the 8-digit batch code on their Kit Kat bar and enter it into the tracker. Oh, that's too much work. The Kit Kats were stolen off the truck and had left a production site in central Italy. I don't really like Italy either.
0: Oh, here we go. Like,
2: you know, those Italians, you know.
0: Oh, I don't know.
2: Anyway, for... I just want to see everybody tonight. The vehicle and its contents remain unaccounted for, and investigators are ongoing in close collaboration with local authorities and supply chain partners. Nestle did not say where the 800-mile-plus route the truck had taken. The company said Kit Kat fans need not be concerned about the theft affecting Kit Kat supplies at retail. While any theft is concerning, our global supply chain is robust and diversified, and we are focused on managing the impact of this event while supporting an ongoing investigation. The stolen candy bars can be identified, and then, you know, maybe they'll give you a free candy bar. You think so? One of the car shapes?
0: I'm saying, if you tell them, what are they going to really do? It's like, thank you for helping us find it.
2: I know. News of the chocolate raid went viral. The post got more than 132 million likes. We would like to share our thoughts and condolences with Kit Kat following their recent sad news. Domino's Pizza of UK wrote on X. I didn't know they sold Domino's in the United Kingdom.
0: Oh, yeah.
2: On a completely unrelated note, we're pleased to announce we'll now be selling a new Kit Kat pizza. Outback Steakhouse chimed in with a similar sentiment. Our thoughts with our mates at Kit Kat as they navigate this unexpected and difficult time. In completely unrelated news, introducing the new Bloomin' Kit Kat. Oh, that does not sound good. Kit Kats and onions? This has got to be a joke, right?
0: Yeah.
2: That has to be an April Fool's Day joke. Bad time to roll out the Kit Kat pancakes. No, that's what I was thinking of. Chocolate gravy. That's what I was thinking of. You don't like chocolate gravy?
0: I'm not a big chocolate gravy fan.
2: Mike McCutcheon?
3: Oh, yeah.
2: No, oh, yeah.
0: Never been a chocolate gravy.
2: Matsky,
0: you know, I have some lactose issues.
2: That is true. He can't eat it because...
0: Mike says I have issues with everything.
2: That's almost enough to get you kicked off the Mount Rushmore man.
0: No, I mean,
2: lactose
0: I'm not bragging about it. It's just something I have. I can't help it. I guess you'd kick me off the Mount Rushmore man.
2: I tell you, that's borderline right there. So what do you think about this story, Matsky?
0: Yeah, I mean, it sounds like they're getting pretty serious about trying to figure out who did it. Like, they're getting down to the nitty-gritty about, like, how can we, like, figure out where this shipment was stolen from and where it is now. Like, getting down to the nitty-gritty, we got to figure out who did this.
2: Okay.
0: Good transition.
2: That is a good transition.
3: And
2: but
3: they're really fishing around to find
0: they out. They are.
2: See that? Mike McCutcheon has a better
0: transition. The whole thing's a little fishy if we really get down to it, you know.
2: See, Mike McCutcheon had the better transition. Because that's the first time in the history of the Top 99 show you ever did a transition on the name of the band.
4: and not the song.
0: Right, but like we could say they're equally good. Like we don't have to say
4: Mike McCutcheon's better. I'm sorry, Matsky. It's better.
3: Man. My apologies, man.
0: That's okay. Hey, either way, both of ours leads us perfectly into the number 7 song on the countdown this week, as picked by Mike McCutcheon, which was featured as the second single from the Nitty Gritty Dirt Band's album titled Hold On, released in 1987. The song, which has been described as the band's signature song, went all the way to number 1 on the Billboard Country Charts and the RPM chart in Trent's favorite country, Canada.
4: Oh, those Canadians.
0: At number 7, it's Fishing in the Dark by the Nitty Gritty Dirt Band. Before Trent gets started, right here on the Top 99 Show.

0: That was Blackwater by the Doobie Brothers, coming in at number 6 on the countdown this week for Top 9 Songs About Rivers, as picked by Mike McCutcheon. That song is featured on the Doobie Brothers album titled What Were Once Vices Are Now Habits, released in 1974. The song became the first of 2 number 1 singles for the Doobie Brothers, the other one being What a Fool Believes, released in 1979. Trent?
1: Let me tell you something. I have never seen Blackwater in my life. The only Blackwater I've ever personally seen is in the Shannon Sewell sewer pond. Let me tell you about
0: that. Yeah, that's some pretty dark water there, Trent.
1: I wonder if Shannon Sewell will keep the new deal, you know, keep his deal to the naming rights to the Shannon Sewell sewer pond when we get a new president, Keith Harris.
0: Yeah. Okay, so you might have to remind Mike, might not be aware of this deal.
1: I know it's tricky because he has 2 Shannons.
0: What is the deal Shannon has with President David Shannon? That's what I'm trying to say.
1: It's a tongue twister because you've got Shannon. We're talking about Shannon Sewell.
0: Right.
1: And David Shannon.
0: Yeah.
1: So there's 2 different Shannons.
0: Yeah.
1: All right, well, here's the deal.
0: Tell us the deal again, yeah.
1: Shannon Sewell has to bring President David Shannon a pack of Banana Moon Pies.
0: Oh, yeah.
1: Every Monday, a 6-pack. And a 6-pack of ice-cold Coca-Colas. Every Monday, it has to be on his desk, or they'll take the sign down, and it will no longer be called the Shannon Sewell Sewer Pond.
0: Yeah, that makes me wonder, like, Mike, when you were athletic director, did you ever have your coaches have to bring you anything since you were the boss? You know, they had to bring you stuff.
2: Yeah, they brought me complaints.
0: Plenty of those.
2: Headaches.
1: Probably from this guy right here.
0: No, I was a good employee. Yeah, hey, you know they are looking for a new basketball coach. How does an athletic director go about finding a new coach, Mike?
1: Ooh, good question.
2: As soon as it comes out, you start constantly getting calls from everybody, people that have never coached, people that have coached for years, people that think they might like to coach. You've got people calling, recommending people. Right away you start answering the phones, and then you start screening calls, and you just try to narrow it down. Sometimes you hit, sometimes you miss. But
0: Hey, Mike had a story one time, and this could be edited out if we need to, but he said a guy called him, asked him about a job, and like, you got to be a member of the Church of Christ. He said, well, do you want me to get baptized? I could do that.
2: He just said, yes, I can do that.
0: I don't know if that's really what we need you to do.
1: Evangelism right there, buddy. Okay, that's hilarious. Hey, here's what I hear. I hear there's rumor there might be a former coach in the running.
0: Oh, I know where you're going with
1: this. The great one, Mike McCutcheon, coming back.
0: That's what I'm talking about.
1: All right, Mike, what's the chance we can get the great one to come back and coach the squad?
2: I can tell you for sure that ship has sailed, or maybe that canoe has headed down the river.
0: Coach Mike is in the house, though, Trent.
1: I know. I'm excited about this. They might even rename the Shannon Sewell Sewer Pond after you if you would come back. If you would come back and win a 3rd national championship, Mike McCutcheon, we need you.
0: Oh, man. I don't know if Mike wants to be named after that Blackwater, you know, the Shannon Sewell Sewer Pond.
1: Yeah.
0: He probably wants a nice, Green River named after him.
1: Okay.
0: Green River.
1: That's a good transition. I got to give you a home run on that one. That's
0: Green River. It's a good song by a good group. Like,
1: I need to be one of those people calling Estes and be like, hey, I've got a recommendation for you. I know a really great coach.
0: His name is?
1: Mike McCutcheon.
0: Oh, I know
1: Bring
0: him.
1: Bring him back.
0: You couldn't do any better than Mike McCutcheon.
1: I know.
0: He's great at everything.
2: Hey, people were excited when I left. So I don't know how that worked.
0: Yeah. The next song on the countdown mentioned Green River on the countdown was featured on Creedence Clearwater Revival's, my dad's favorite group, album of the same name released in 1969. Song peaked at number 2 on the Billboard Hot 100, kept out of the top spot by the song Sugar Sugar by the Archies.
2: Oh.
0: Billboard ranked the song number 31 on their list of greatest songs of 1969. At number 5, it's Green River by CCR right here on the Top 99 Show.

0: That was Many Rivers to Cross by Linda Ronstadt, coming in at number 4 on the countdown this week for top 9 songs about rivers. That song is featured on Linda Ronstadt's album titled Prisoner in Disguise, released in 1975. Let's get to our second news update with Trent McManus.
1: 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And now here's your news expert, Trent McManus.
2: You know, you don't need to be Willy Wonka to own a chocolate factory to make your own candy bars. 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The final result can be shared with loved ones as a tasty treat or your fellow comrades on the Top 9 at 9 show.
0: I make some killer Butterfinger bars.
2: I know, and homemade. Matt was supposed to bring candy tonight, and he didn't bring it for Mike McCutcheon and I.
0: Trent,
2: what's the deal with
0: you
2: that?
0: You say I'm supposed to, like, you told me this. Nobody told me I was supposed to bring candy.
2: Every theme of the news stories was candy.
0: That's true.
2: And we have a special guest. You know you're supposed to bring candy when we have a special guest. And I gave you 2 big hints by putting 2 news stories in about candy. 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Now, Matsky, you make your own candy. Do you hide it in a secret place?
0: Maybe.
2: Okay. Homemade chocolate bars. To make chocolate bars at home, start by choosing your favorite type of chocolate or mix a few of your favorites. You can easily find white, milk, and dark chocolate bark in the baking aisle of your local grocery store. Roughly chop the chocolate bark into small pieces and melt it. You can do this in the microwave using a microwave-safe measuring cup, heating for 20 seconds at a time and stirring in between until it's smooth. Now, Mike just has spring do it for him.
0: Right.
2: Mike's like, spring.
3: She makes me candy every day.
2: I know. He's like, spring, make me that special Mike McCutcheon candy bar.
0: Yeah.
2: Hey. Oh, look at that. Oh, we got one, Mike. We got our
0: That's the only one I have.
3: It's all right. I've already
0: had
3: one.
0: It's been sitting in my bag.
3: I've had one of those today already.
2: Yeah, so. Spring probably made it homemade.
0: Probably.
2: For you. Oh, it's.
0: I didn't even get a thank you.
2: You know, oh, thank you very much.
0: Yeah, you're welcome.
2: I did say thank you, Matt.
0: Whatever. I don't know. I didn't hear it. Mike, did you hear anything?
2: I said happy birthday to
3: him. He's got his feelings hurt now. The show's going to go downhill. His feelings are hurt.
2: Matsky's mad at me now. Thank you, Matsky.
0: You're welcome.
2: Even though, you know, I already said it, but that's okay. I'll say it again. Thank you, Matthew.
0: You're welcome. You're welcome.
2: Like a pan with parchment paper, pour the melted chocolate and spread it into an even layer. Sprinkle on your favorite topping and flavors, and then let it sit until it's firm. What's your favorite type to make, Matsky?
0: Butterfinger.
2: That's your favorite. You like it the best.
0: Butterfinger is the one I'm the best at making, so they always taste better than some of the other ones I've tried. I've tried the toffee, like Heath Bar, before, and it's hard to make toffee. You have to really make sure you don't overcook it. So Butterfingers are the easiest. You really can't mess it up unless you just put too much of something. But
2: you can add delicious toppings such as nuts, peanuts, pistachios, pecans, peppermint, crispy rice cereal. I like that.
0: Yeah.
2: Marshmallows, no. Pretzels, dried fruit, cinnamon. Sea salt. That's pretty good.
0: Yeah. Mike used to like these things. When I worked with him, it was chocolate-covered blueberry things or something, wasn't
3: Dark
0: it?
3: Dark chocolate almonds.
0: Dark chocolate almonds. And, yeah. There's
3: They're
0: a
3: the best.
0: Yeah, he would eat them all
2: See,
0: the time.
2: See, if you were his best friend, you'd know it wasn't blueberries.
0: I was thinking it was something blueberry. I thought I saw something blueberries. Dark chocolate covered something with blueberry flavors. I don't know.
2: Fruit preserves, chocolate, peanut butter.
0: Yes.
2: You know, that's my favorite.
0: Like I just
2: right
0: gave
2: there.
0: You.
2: Caramel. I know. Thank you, Matsky. Thank
0: welcome.
2: You for the peanut butter, Reese's peanut butter, chocolate egg.
0: You're welcome.
2: You're the man.
0: Mm-hmm.
2: If you want to kick it up a notch, though, turn standard chocolate bar into something more layered, such as a peanut butter caramel bar. Ooh, that sounds... What do you think about that? Does that sound good?
0: Yeah.
2: Peanut butter caramel?
0: Yeah.
2: Okay.
0: Like, kind of like a payday.
2: Once the chocolate's firm, add a layer of peanut butter. For added texture, consider using crunchy. Ooh, I like that idea. And pretzels. That's like a five... What's that candy bar?
0: Five layer or...
2: what's that thing called?
0: Take five.
2: Take five. Ooh, yep. Those are good. Matsky, these are hints for next week.
0: Okay.
2: All right.
0: Yeah.
2: Tip, microwave the peanut butter slightly to make it easier to spread. Next, melt the caramels and pour them over the peanut butter layer. Once everything's firm, cut the chocolate bars into your desired shape. You can enjoy them, dunk them in melted chocolate, or drizzle some melted chocolate on top. Let them firm up before indulging. Chocolate is delicious, but it can also be messy. The good news is that chocolate stains are fixable. As with most stains, the sooner you act to remove it, the more likely it'll come out without leaving a permanent mark. That just makes me laugh.
0: Yes, I don't know why.
2: I'm just saying.
0: A permanent mark. I don't know why that's funny.
2: A permanent chocolate mark. It just makes me laugh.
0: It'll be.
3: I had a thought, but I'm not going to go.
2: You're thinking the same thing I'm thinking.
0: Oh, here we
2: like
0: go.
2: Somebody's chugged their drugs.
0: chocolate mark.
2: Oh, that's too much.
0: Right, in the back chocolate. Of the pants? Or the
2: All right, let it set for 30 minutes. That thing was set for the rest of its life. I would be
0: done.
2: Oh,
0: man.
2: Yeah. Other popular moves include freezing the stain. That'd be with an ice cube. I'm not touching it. Anyway, and then scraping off the hardened chocolate. So what do you think about this, Matt?
0: Yeah, I like making my own candy, so I'm you definitely in line here with the story. One of my favorite parts, though, did I ever tell you my favorite part about making candy is melting the chocolate. I like to, when you have that, like a bar, and then you melt it, and then it gets real smooth, and you can kind of spin it around a little bit. It kind of looks like a river flowing when you're, like, spinning it around a little bit. Like, it's kind of like a river flowing, you know? It's like,
2: okay, I like it.
0: Chocolate river.
2: Chocolate river, like at, what's that place?
0: I don't know.
2: With the chocolate fountain?
0: I don't like Willy Wonka.
3: As opposed to Yellow River, right?
0: Yeah.
2: That's right.
0: Yellow River, chocolate river, there's all kinds of stuff going on
2: No doubt about it.
0: Yeah, so it does.
2: Let's just watch it.
0: Hey, but it does lead us into our number three song, Watching the River Flow, just like the chocolate looks like watching a river flow. Song produced by Leon Russell and recorded by Bob Dylan. 1971, the collaboration with Russell came as a result of Bob Dylan's desire for a new sound after a period of immersion in country rock music. Song peaked at number 41 on the Billboard Hot 100 and number 24 on the UK Singles Chart upon its release in 1971. Number three, it's Watching the River Flow by Bob Dylan right here on the Top 99 Show.

0: That was Proud Mary by Creedence Clearwater Revival, coming in at number two on the countdown this week for top nine songs about rivers. That song was featured on CCR's album titled Bayou Country, released in 1969. The song peaked at number two upon its release in 1969, and it was the first of five singles to peak at number two for the group, Trent.
1: You know, let's back up a little bit. You know that Bob Dylan song before?
0: Yeah.
1: Mike picked that Bob Dylan song just for me.
0: I think he just liked the song, honestly, Trent. I think he did. I bet he was just thinking of songs about rivers, honestly.
1: Oh, no. Oh, no. You know, Mike and I, we're blood brothers right here, the two of us. We're sitting on the same side. I'm telling you, we're blood brothers.
0: Yeah, Trent, I mentioned this earlier, but Mike and I work together, you know, over in athletics here at Freed Harmony. So I think we're more like blood brothers than you and him are.
1: What?
0: Yeah.
1: No, no, no, no, no. You forget. Mike and my Uncle Tony.
0: Oh, boy. Here we go with Uncle Tony
1: best
0: again.
1: Best friends growing up. And so I inherited my brother status, my blood brother status with Mike through my Uncle Tony. So even when I didn't know Mike, in effect, I knew Mike.
0: Yeah. I mean, how could I ever forget your Uncle Tony? You only talk about him every time there's a chance. You know, you and Mike are together, you talk about Uncle Tony.
2: Well, we're never going to let you forget about Uncle Tony.
1: See, and not only that, Matsky, Mike has written a new smash hit song about he and I being blood brothers.
0: Trent, I don't believe that. Mike's too busy writing a song about the Top 9 at 9 show with Matt and Trent.
2: You know, now that you mention that, I have been working on that song. I've just got a few lines. Not sure how the tune needs to go. It's something like this. There are clowns at the circus.
0: No.
2: And monkeys at the zoo. But the Top 9 and 9 has Matt and Trent for you.
0: Oh, no.
2: So that's
1: wait,
2: the opening.
1: So that's part of it?
0: Oh, no. Yeah, that's...
2: You like it?
0: Yeah, I
1: guess. It's good.
0: Sounds like you're talking more about Trent than me, though. So.
2: Well, it's really about clowns, monkeys, and then you two.
0: Oh, yeah.
2: That's all I got.
1: He's jealous. Matt, Mike, we need the whole song. We need... You need to come back.
0: Okay. We need and his guitar.
2: When I come back, I will have a whole song.
1: We need a 9 at 9, top 9 at 9 song by Mike McCutcheon. That would be the greatest thing that ever. I would listen to it every day.
0: Yeah.
1: We would play. That could be our new theme song. But here's the final truth of the whole statement. Mike McCutcheon and I are forever blood brothers.
0: Yeah. I'm just going to tell you, Trent.
1: Yeah.
0: I think you're dreaming. I don't think this is real. I think it's kind of like the River of Dreams by Billy Joel. You're dreaming. They're not blood brothers.
1: No. Uncle Tony. Just remember this.
0: Uncle
1: just
0: Tony.
1: Just remember this, Matt.
0: Brings everybody together.
1: Just remember this. Uncle Tony, blood brothers,
0: yeah.
1: Mike McCutcheon, childhood friends with my Uncle Tony.
0: Yeah.
1: I inherited. We're blood brothers. Okay. No doubt about it.
0: I mean, I guess, whatever. Hey, but we do have to say this, too. We previewed the show last week.
1: That's correct.
0: With the song that we didn't even know Mike was going to pick, and we ended up picking the number one song that we previewed, River of Dreams by Billy Joel. That's the one we previewed it with, and that's the number one song.
1: When you're blood brothers, you can read each other's minds.
0: I think it was my idea to pick the song, but whatever. You know.
1: It was 100% me. Listen to the show last week.
0: Okay.
1: It was me.
0: Yeah. So number one song on the countdown this week, whichever one of us picked it, I don't know. Mike is the one that ended up picking it, so we'll just say give him the credit.
1: But I read his mind.
0: That's right. Number one song on the countdown this week was featured as the title track and first single to Billy Joel's 12th studio album of the same name, released in 1993. Song peaked at number three on the Billboard Hot 100 and was Billy Joel's best charting single of the decade. Number one, it's The River of Dreams by Billy Joel, right here on the Top 9 at 9 show.

0: All right, that was The River of Dreams by Billy Joel, coming in as the number one song on the countdown this week for top nine songs about rivers, as picked by Mike McCutcheon.
1: The great one.
0: Mike always has stuff coming up. Every time he comes on the show, they have a lot of gigs that they have coming up. Anything interesting coming up, you know, in the near future for y'all with Small Town News?
2: Yeah, Small Town News, formerly Four Docs and a Job.
0: Yeah.
2: We'll be playing at Baker Bros. Barbecue in Jackson Friday evening, the 17th of April, from 6 to 8. Hope you can come out, get some good barbecue, and listen to some music, have some fun. We might even have a special guest.
0: As always, it is good to have Mike on. He's been on like five or six times now.
1: We need to plan the next one.
0: Go ahead and get him on our schedule. He's very busy.
2: I'll be here for number 200.
0: And he was even helping us for our next week's theme, which we're going to preview now. He was even helping us come up with songs for that one.
1: He's the guy.
0: This is one that you had thought of, Trent. It is top nine songs that mention radio. You know, we're on the radio.
1: I know. We're
0: promoting Mike's show next week on the radio.
1: We're the number one show on FHU 91.5 The Line.
0: Yeah. So what do you think about it? You came up with it. So what do you think about the theme?
1: I love it. Yeah. I think it's a great theme. Let me tell you something. I am so excited about it. And this is a strong possibility right here.
0: Yeah.
1: Queen.
0: Yeah, and some of your TikTok Live viewers were recommending this one.
1: They did on TikTok Live. They were saying, that's the one song they picked. They said Radio Gaga by Queen.
0: Radio Gaga by Queen. So that might be one of the contenders for next week that you might see. There's a lot of other ones that you might could think of that mention radio. So that'll be the top nine songs we're playing
1: for
0: next week. Yeah.
1: That was a good recommendation for my TikTok Live people out there.
0: That's right. What do you think about it, Mike? Radio songs. There's probably some good ones.
2: Well, all I know is video killed the radio star.
0: Oh, that's a good one.
1: Video killed.
0: Yeah, that's a good one.
2: But you know, think about Steely Dan, okay? Just
0: FM
2: think about it.
0: By Steely
2: think
0: Dan.
2: About it.
0: Yeah.
1: Mike McCutcheon wants FM by Steely Dan.
0: That's one that came up on the list I was looking at, too. So it might be a contender, for sure.
2: No static at all.
0: Yeah, okay. Absolutely.
1: I like Steely Dan.
0: Yep. So that'll be what we're doing next week, top nine songs that mention radio. As always, you can listen to our show Mondays and Wednesdays at 9 a.m. and 9 p.m. right here on 91.5 The Lion. Next week, we'll play top nine songs that mention radio. As always, thanks to Mike McCutcheon for coming on. And we'll see you all next week right here on 91.5 The Lion. Ooh.

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3: 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I'm Robert Hatfield, joined as always by Bill Wade. Hey, Bill, how you doing?
4: I'm doing good, Robert. Thank you for asking.
3: Yeah, well, it's good to see you. Good to be together. We've been a little bit on a podcasting break for a while for a variety of reasons, and glad to be back in the seats today with two very special guests, one of whom our podcasting audience has been introduced to before, and now we have our husband joining us to keep things sane. So that's good. Ethan and Kara Daugherty, welcome, Ethan. Welcome back, Kara. How are y'all? Doing well today?
5: Doing good.
3: Ethan is one of our deacons here at the Henderson Church, and Kara serves our children's ministries in some great ways. Both of them work with that, and we appreciate them very much. Mm-hmm. It's good stuff. Today, we're actually launching into a series. And it coincides with our annual theme this year here at Henderson, and that is Jesus is why. Today we're talking about Jesus is why I can entrust my child to God. And contrary to Ethan's initial beliefs, this is not just a Kidmen episode.
6: Right. Okay. Which I'm thankful for.
3: Oh, okay. We're going to talk about your kid. Tell us about your kid. She's sweet. Question one, how did a...

0: energy. She loves people. She wants to be with friends and others just all the time.
1: All the time.
0: Much more of an extrovert than either one of us.
1: Where did so that come from? Okay.
0: Kara, I think, used to be a lot more extroverted than she is now. And Gracelyn is just like that as a child.
1: Okay. All right.
2: Which is good.
0: Absolutely.
2: I mean, you don't want your kids to be, you know, timid around people and, you know, cautious maybe, but not timid.
0: She gets us out of our comfort zones, which is great.
1: Well, today we're going to talk about Gracelyn here a little bit, and specifically a journey that you all are on. Are you willing to share a little bit of your journey with your daughter and with the diagnosis that she got?
3: Yeah.
0: Yeah, so
3: I guess. Why not?
0: Gracelyn has cystic fibrosis. We'll call it CF through everything.
1: What does that mean?
0: So cystic fibrosis is a genetic disease. She was born with it. I like to go back and say she, when she was formed in God's image, that's what she was developed with. And we say that because even in utero, there were some complications she had. She was relatively small when she was born, right at the 50th percentile. And then as weeks progressed, she went down and in her percentile for weight. And so, you know, CF, most people think of it as something that affects the lungs. And I think that's really kind of the issues that she'll come into later in life. People look at it kind of like asthma. It's way different from asthma, but maybe a lot of the treatments they go through are similar. It affects her whole body, and it's something that really hurts her growth in a lot of ways and her absorption of nutrients, those kind of things. And that's what we deal a lot with right now at this phase of her life. But we know as she gets older and progresses that it'll be more of a lung disorder that we have to deal with.
1: Also, has made for some hospital stays and that kind of thing throughout her short time here as well, right?
3: Yes.
1: Kara, what were those early days like?
3: They were nerve-wracking.
1: Yeah?
3: I think becoming a parent's nerve-wracking. I mean, and she was our first, so we were new parents, scared to death. But getting the diagnosis in some ways was reassuring of what we were dealing with. Of it explained a lot of things, but
1: how long did it take to get the diagnosis?
3: She was 5 weeks old when she was diagnosed.
1: Okay. So you knew stuff was going on during the pregnancy, but you just didn't know exactly what it was.
3: Right.
1: Okay.
3: And she red flagged after her newborn screening in the hospital. So at 2 weeks, they told us, hey, she's red flagged. Now we're going to have to follow up. And then at 5 weeks, we had the official diagnosis from Le Bonheur. So
1: okay.
3: It was, at that point, we had a plan. So it kind of changed parenting for us. But early on, especially those first 5 weeks, like you said, she was getting smaller. She was losing weight. And so trying to figure out, why is my baby not gaining weight? Why is she so sick? Was very nerve-wracking.
0: Well, and she was our first, so as the dad, I was like, I don't know, and maybe this is kind of how it goes. And Kara had like a mother's intuition to know, like, oh, no, something's not right here.
1: Right. Yeah.
2: Well, that's how we all are, you know, with the first one in particular, because you're like, okay, I don't know what to do. But I think being clued in, you know, during the pregnancy that, hey, something's going on here, you know, kind of helped prepare you guys in some way, you know, not fully, obviously, but in some way to, okay, we've got to, we're going to have to pay some special attention to some things. How was, during the pregnancy, knowing that there was going to be a complication, you just didn't know what was your prayer like during that time?
3: I think with, so I was gestational diabetic. So the whole time they were, you know, telling us with gestational diabetes,

0: a baby will measure large, a baby will be bigger. But then every time we went to the doctor, it was like, well, she's pretty average, you know, maybe it's just not going to be that way. Mm-hmm. And so we were concerned, I guess, because everyone just kept saying like, oh, you're going to have a large baby. You're going to have a large baby. You're going to have a large baby. And then we didn't. But at the same time, it was like, well, maybe it's just her genetics. We didn't really know that it was going to be a problem. Mm-hmm. So we were continuing the, you know, we're praying for a healthy baby. We're praying for, you know, God to take care of her, to take care of us, to make everything kind of a smooth transition. So I mean, we knew there were potentially signs, but it wasn't like, oh, she's going to have a genetic disease. It was more just like, well, she's going to be small. Mm-hmm. And neither one of us, I mean, we're not like tall, huge people. So it was like, okay, that kind of makes sense. We're pretty average. Right, right. Oh, your baby's going to be average. Okay.
1: Yeah.
0: So.
1: So we've called this Jesus is why I can entrust my child to God. Bill alluded, you know, you were doing that through your prayer life since like before her birth. What has that looked like for you guys in real everyday life, not just in theory? And then I'm wondering, like, were there moments that that was really difficult to do? You are both like chill people, and Kara, you—that's like the nicest thing I'll say. But I'm talking about medical stuff. Like Kara, you're—you know—in your family, you've had a lot of stuff. You know, your family's had a lot of medical stuff. So things happen, and y'all are just like, yeah, we're doing this now. Do you struggle to entrust, to our point today, entrust your child to God?
2: When we first found out, it was really hard. Like a almost questioning God of why, you know, we've got our first child, a brand new baby, and we're finding out something's wrong with her, mm-hmm. Medically. Right. And she, when she was first born, CF had kind of like, there was a new drug for CF patients. Oh. And so we were finding like the data we were looking at for like life expectancy was changing. So life expectancy, like right as she was born, was like 39 for kids with CF, people with CF. Mm. And now it's much more like 60s. So medical advances are making this easier for us as parents to deal with.
1: Google can be your friend and it can be your enemy.
2: Absolutely.
1: Like that.
2: When we were told about this from her doctors and her clinic, they pointed us specifically to certain websites and they were like, don't trust anything other than what comes from here. But you know, when she was first born and we're learning that all this new stuff about it, it was easy to question God as to why is someone born with this? Why is it our child that's born with this? I think we had a lot of selfish prayers we'll talk about that were, you know, I don't want to have to bury my child. It's supposed to be the other way around. Why are we dealing with this?
3: Mm-hmm. And that's so human.
1: That's right.
3: You know, I mean, that's natural. When you were talking about that, I couldn't help but think back to the story of Abraham and Isaac. And, you know, Abraham had patiently waited or somewhat impatiently waited for a child. And now here he is. And then God says, okay, I want you to take him up to the mountain and sacrifice for him, for me. And you know, Scripture doesn't really tell us anything about Abraham's frustrations other than he went up on the mountain and he prepared the altar. And but as a father, I'm sure he's, you know, why, you know,
2: right. Mm-hmm.
3: But he's ready to, you know, because it's the bigger picture. So I am confident that in those questions, in those times, the answer that you came away with was a comforting answer of God is always there. Mm-hmm. You know, even in your frustrations, you're still praying to God. And you obviously, you know, came through that very well.
0: Mm-hmm. Well, and I think back to, you know, when you're pregnant, everyone's like, oh, we're praying for a healthy baby. We're praying for a, you know, smooth delivery. And we had neither one of those things. Mm. And I remember saying to my mom, like, why was it me? Like, why? Mm-hmm. If everyone was praying for a healthy baby, why didn't I get a healthy baby? And now
1: I need some different people praying. I don't know. Yeah. Just blame them.
0: That's
1: yeah.
0: right.
1: Sorry. No offense to you people. Thank you for praying.
0: We appreciate your prayers. Yeah. But 5 years later, and when I, you know, coming from a mom of a medically complex child, when I talk to moms who are expecting, I'm like, I pray that the Lord's will be done. Mm-hmm. And mm-hmm. that's a hard place to get to. Mm-hmm. But having Graceland changed how we trusted God, because early mm-hmm. on, you have so much control. Like, she's an infant, and she just needs you to supply her needs. Like, she doesn't have opinions on how things go down mm-hmm. as a newborn. And so it was easy.
3: But she does now.
0: Oh, she does now. It was easy to be like self-reliant, you know, oh, if yeah. I'm doing the treatments, if I'm following the plan, yeah. everything's going to go as it should. And then we had our first hospital stay. Mm-hmm. And that was a very pivotal moment for me as a mom, because I went into clinic every time like it was a test of my motherhood. It was mm-hmm. like, oh, I'm doing the right thing. Yay, right. Here's a star in my crown. Mm-hmm. And then she ended up in the hospital and I had not changed anything in her treatment. Yeah. And that was the moment that I realized I can't control this. Mm. And now she's five and has opinions and lots of opinions. And I sure can't control what I could when mm-hmm. she was, you know, 6 months old.
1: Is it hard to explain to her about her, as you said, medical complexities? I mean, she's got to kind of start taking ownership of this too as she ages, right?
2: Right.
1: I mean, what are some of her opinions about just CF in general?
0: She told a nursing class the other day that she does not like having CF. So she has lots of opinions.
1: Lots of opinions. Good. Yeah.
0: About it. She's not a fan.
1: Of course not.
0: And that's the point we've hit, is she sees that she's different. Mm-hmm. You know, she knows she takes medicine when mm-hmm. she eats and her friends don't. She yep. knows she does breathing treatments every day and her friends don't. Mm-hmm. And she started to question, like, why am I different? Why did God make me this way? Mm-hmm. And we've had lots of conversations, and it's hard with a five-year-old.
1: Sure.
0: To say, like, God made you unique and special and, mm-hmm. you know, you have this disease. But we also get to point out examples. She went to church camp this past year, mm-hmm. and we had a little girl at church camp get sick and had an asthma attack. Mm. And the doctor that was there to help us was asking, like, does anyone have anything for a breathing treatment? And we happened to be the one, because we were doing her treatments, we had our nebulizer. Yeah. And Graceland sat down next to this girl who was 10, and she was 4 at the time, and was like, I'll hold your hand and help you. And so getting to tell her, like, you're getting to make a difference. You're getting to show people love and mm-hmm. to show them, you know, the love of God mm-hmm. because of this disease. And no, she doesn't like to hear that every day, but yeah. that's what we want her to realize, is this is something that God can use in mm-hmm. your life.
3: Yeah. Mm-hmm. What are some of her limitations, if she has any?
2: You wouldn't know it looking at Graceland that she has any kind of anything wrong. Right now, I don't know that it's limitations, but it's definitely struggles that she deals with. She's got to, her pancreas doesn't produce enzymes the way ours do to absorb the nutrients from her food. So she takes enzymes every time she eats. So for her, it's 3 pills every meal, 2 pills every snack. And she's been taking these since she was, you know, 8 weeks old, right? So she's been swallowing pills since she was about
0: 14 months.
2: Oh, wow.
1: 14 months. Wow.
2: So, well, the other day, like maybe 3 weeks ago, I don't know, she realizes at preschool, like, oh, none of my friends have to do this, but I do. Mm-hmm. Then it becomes I don't want to take them because they don't have to take them. Well, then it turned into a, I can't take these. Like, I don't know. She just froze up, and it was something we dealt with for about a week. She would not swallow her medicine. Mm. And so, you know, that was a challenge. She takes other medicine for it just in the morning and at night. And then we do breathing treatments in the morning and at night. It's about 30 minutes of treatment, and it's just part of the routine now.
3: Right.
0: But mm-hmm. she's your average kid. I mean, she takes dance. She plays soccer. She right, does all the right. things. Mm-hmm. Church camp's her favorite thing to do in the summer.
3: As it should be.
0: Right. She's counting down the days right. to go back. The thing is, though, like, when we're there, there are kids playing in, like, the creeks that run around. And I'm like, you cannot get in the creek. There's right. too much bacteria. Like, we're not getting in there. Sand pits. You know, she has things like that. But she's good just to find a friend who will play something else with her.
1: Mm-hmm.
0: So there are little things that we have to be cautious of, but for the most part, you would never know that she has CF.
1: Mm. I've got so many questions, but so little time. talk about, since we're entrusting with to God, talk about how prayer changed. I think you mentioned a little bit of this at the beginning. You were praying during the pregnancy that it would be one way, and then you had to sort of come to grips with that. It's kind of a personal question, but what's prayer life like today relative to your child?
0: I think it started out very selfish. Like Ethan said, we were, you know, it's like, please don't make it where I have to bury my child.
1: Yeah. Yeah.
0: And it was all about like our perspective on it, not really her perspective of just like, you know, still praying, like help her to be as healthy as she can be and to have a long life and all of these things. And then the older she's gotten, the prayers have changed to, you know, help me to show her to be the mom she needs to be, to show her that God created her to be the way she is and that she can, you know, he can use her to move mountains. Like that's, it's the shift of what is she dealing with versus and taking myself out of the equation because now she has those opinions and now she cares about all the things.
1: Mm-hmm.
0: So I think we've kind of had to change. I mean, of course, we still pray that she's healthy and grows up and does all those things, but more day-to-day struggles that we deal with her.
2: Yeah, our prayers have turned a lot more into the same kind of prayers that every parent prays.
1: Yeah,
2: you know,
1: that's what I'm thinking. And every person who suffers or struggles under something, it's got to become less about me. And there's a natural process. Bill said a minute ago, like, that's a human response. Mm-hmm. But more about, okay, how do I glorify God in this?
0: And
1: that's an easy thing to sit here and say. It's much harder to actually arrive there. But and I'm sure, I mean, there's probably a roller coaster you guys ride sometimes too.
2: Sure.
1: Yeah.
2: When things are easy, it, you know, prayers go one way, and when things are hard, they go another way.
1: Is it hard? I mean, is it right to say like immunocompromised? I mean, especially respiratory type things can really affect her harder or with more severity than it might me or you guys. So like flu season, I mean, there was this, you know, inconvenient pandemic around the same time that she was born, stuff like that. Yeah. I'm sure makes you ride that roller coaster a little bit too.
2: She was born in December of 2020.
1: What a great time.
2: So right at flu season, right. Kind of new wave of COVID.
0: Down.
2: Yeah.
0: It was, and the thing is, so unique to CF is that CF people cannot be in the same room with each other. They can't be within 6 feet of each other because they can like cross infect with bacteria that would not harm any of us sitting here. But for them, it's considered a super bug. And so like she will never meet someone
2: face to face.
0: If we can, I mean, if we didn't know, like, that's one thing. But, like, if we know someone has CF, we're not going to be in the same room as them. And so.
1: And that's for both individuals
0: for
1: with
0: both
1: CF.
0: Sides of that.
1: Yeah.
0: So, like, we had been in this lockdown through the pregnancy. Church wasn't meeting. We weren't going to work. You know, I taught school at the time, so I'm Zooming with middle school kids every day. And and it was very isolating and very, I mean, we all lived through it. The just being at home by yourself.
1: Mm-hmm.
0: And then we had her, and the doctors were like, you can't be out. Like, you've got to protect her, her immune system.
1: Mm.
0: And so then it was even longer isolation of coming back. Churches were meeting, but we couldn't be there. We were still streaming.
2: Yeah.
0: Graceland learned to worship on our couch. Mm-hmm. Like, we would get up and we would get dressed like we were going to walk out the door. We would get the church bag at 2 years old, and then we would sit down on our living room couch and be like, this is the pew.
1: Yeah.
0: I mean, she thought you were a celebrity for most of her life.
1: Nice. Like, right.
0: Because
1: I'm on the TV.
0: Yeah, you were on the TV. So
3: little did she know.
0: Yes.
1: She knows better now. Don't worry. Yeah.
0: But it was just interesting, like, the support. And so now it's dealing with her being like, well, when can I meet someone with CF? Because CF is isolating in and of itself.
1: Yeah.
0: Mm-hmm. So teaching her about community has been really important.
3: So I was going to ask, you know, about the church and the church family and how, because, I mean, you guys were by yourself a lot during this time because of several things that you just laid out. But, and Graceland is such a huge part of this church now. I mean, you know when she's around. And that's not a, that's a good thing.
1: Good thing. Yeah.
3: I mean, she's just a sweetheart. But how was the church, or I'm hoping the church did, how was the church supportive of you guys through all of that? Or
2: when Graceland was born, we lived in Medina. We hadn't moved to Henderson yet. Right. Kara's parents and brother, sister-in-law and their family, they all come to Henderson. So we've been connected with Henderson. But at the time we were worshiping at Crosswinds, up in Jackson three-way area. And so Kara had taught at Jackson Christian, and she had left kind of like at the end of her pregnancy. And so we had a faith community up there that supported us. Our meal train went on forever.
0: Long time.
2: Which was such a blessing.
1: Yeah.
2: One of the men at Church in Crosswinds and his son, who was probably like fourth grade at the time, came and raked our yard, which I know was exhausting for him, the amount of leaves we had. But we had so much support through that, you know, personally.
1: Mm-hmm.
2: And then when we did move, we also got cards. It was really neat to see. Like we said, Kara's family was worshiping here. And so we were connected with some people, and we got cards from people here at Henderson.
1: Right.
0: And when we moved to Henderson, like, we were, you know, unpacking stuff, and we found these cards from people who now Graceland has a direct connection to. And it was like a full circle moment of, like, right, we're praying for this little girl. We found a card from Gary and Rosemary McKnight, and like, Graceland now thinks of them as like her adopted grandparents.
2: Yeah.
0: You know?
2: Yeah.
0: Then of course with church and community, now she has friends who encourage her to take her, like, they're so enthralled with her medicine and like her treatments, and they support her. And, you know, when she was going through her struggle, I was like, hey friends, don't you think her medicine's so cool? Right. They were like, yeah. So it's so nice to have the community we have.
2: Yeah.
1: Waning moments here, parents who may be in a similar, though not identical, situation, facing fears, uncertainties, maybe even a diagnosis of their own. What do you want them to know about trusting God with their child? What helped you to just keep taking the next steps?
2: You know, early for us, it felt like, okay, if we do what the doctors say, then things are going to go well.
1: Mm-hmm.
2: We felt like we had some sort of control. And I think that first hospital stay, as Kara mentioned, was where we realized it doesn't matter if you always do the right things.
1: Yeah.
2: Ultimately, God's in control.
1: Right.
2: And we've got to lean on him for all those things and all those moments.
1: Mm.
0: I took a lot of comfort in Hannah.
1: Mm-hmm.
0: And, you know, Hannah, the story of Hannah giving Samuel back to the church, and Samuel hearing God call out. And I just remember thinking, like, if I can teach Graceland to listen to scripture and to trust in God, then I've done my job. Regardless of how long her life is, regardless of the heart, because I mean, anything could happen in her life.
1: Yeah.
0: That was very important to me, was just looking at the story of Hannah and how she mothered Samuel and trusting in God to provide. And it's not always easy still to this day.
3: Well, and you know, regardless if there's a special illness or whatever, all of us of parents should take that attitude.
4: Yeah.
3: You know, of you know, including God in everything that we do and making sure our kids know too, hey, God is who we go to in times of joy and in times of sorrow and everything in between.
4: Yeah, that's right.
1: Jesus is why I can entrust my child to God. We appreciate the Dohertys being with us today. Thanks, guys. Thanks for opening up and sharing. On the next episode, Vincent Menino joins us. Jesus is why I had courage to change direction. He's got an amazing story of when he came to Jesus, and we're going to share that with you on the next episode.
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0: Hey, this is Matt Cook, professor of Bible at Freed Hardeman. 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
1: 1, 2, 1, 2, 3.

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1: The Jones Family Dining Center on the campus of Fried-Hardeman University will be open this summer for lunch, Sunday through Thursday, opening at 11 and closing at 1:30. After July 2nd, however, those hours may change, so stay tuned to WFHU 91.5 The Lion for the latest update.
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friends, those who stumble in the dark will not only risk their own safety as well as not having the ability to find their way. You and I have been there, I'm sure. But you know, friends, spiritually speaking, there is a need for light as well, and the source of that light is God. The psalmist said in Psalm 18:28, "For you will light my lamp. The Lord my God will enlighten my darkness." Did not Jesus teach in his early preaching of the Sermon on the Mount in Matthew 5:14-16, "You are the light of the world. A city that is set on a hill cannot be hidden. Nor do they light a lamp and put it under a basket, but on a lampstand, and it gives light to all who are in the house. Let your light so shine before men that they may see your good works and glorify your Father in heaven." Friends, let's think on these things and follow the light, Jesus Christ. Visit us at internationalgospelhour.com, and thanks for taking 60 seconds for the Savior. And as always, friends, have a good day.

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0: Hey, Matt Barker here. 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

0: award-winning Tennessee Wildcast Extra is on the air. This week, Jason and Mimi speak with Don Chance. He manages Catoosa Wildlife Management Area and talks about the newest addition, Catoosa Ridge.
1: Dive a little bit deeper into that property and tell us what did we inherit there?
2: Yeah.
3: One of my first thoughts was, what did you see? What sparked you, when you were driving down that road? Man, I'd love to manage that property. What hit?
2: There were fields and they weren't trees. So Catoosa is 80 plus thousand acres. We have 1,300 acres of fields on Catoosa WMA. So we manage forest. Whenever we're managing for deer, whenever we're managing for turkey, we're managing areas that have trees in them. And we have about 5,000 acres of savanna and woodland on Catoosa. Mm-hmm. And those are great plant communities for deer and turkeys and bob whites and bears and, countless non-game species. But it limits the tools that we have in our tool that we're able to use. I can't drive a tractor through there. You will, destroy a tractor. You can't drive a truck through there or a side by side. So we're pretty limited in what we could do. But when I would look across the road, I would see nothing but, it was a non-native pasture. It's pretty typical for what we see in the state.
3: Sure.
2: It was a fescue pasture, and it had some other non-native plants that, we may get into. But I just knew that I would be able to use every tool that's in the management tool book. I can drive tractors out there and trucks, and mm-hmm. we can still burn, and we can do anything. And it just would open up a lot of opportunities for us to manage very intensively. I did not know that there was as much ground there. I thought, man, there's 100 acres there. But either way, I wanted to manage that. But we actually have about 750 acres of fields on that 1,700-acre wow. property.
1: All fescue?
2: Oh, yeah. Every bit of it. Yep. Fescue
3: and fix that, though.
2: Sericea lespidiza, plenty of autumn olive. We have, if it's an invasive and it's on the Cumberland Plateau, we've got it on that property. So
1: it came with some challenges.
2: That's right. So we have been working. That's, what we have been working on for the last couple of years has been trying to remove all of those non-native plants from the fields themselves. And that started with removing those non-native pasture grasses. So we have two of them that were, very common on properties, orchard grass and tall fescue. These are pretty awful for a lot of wildlife species, but particularly if you're managing for northern bobwhite. And that's what we're doing there. Mm-hmm. Our number one objective is to manage for northern bobwhite. And as I mentioned, we were already doing that across the road on Catoosa WMA. So this allowed us to expand our management zone. When bobwhites hatch, they're about the size of your thumbnail, a bumblebee. They're tiny. And if you have these grasses that create a sod very thick at ground level, the chicks can't move when they hatch. So anything and everything eats a bobwhite chick. And if they can't run away, then they're going to eat bobwhite chicks. Yeah. Whether it's a snake or a frog or a bird or whatever, everything will eat them. So first and foremost, we get rid of that fescue or orchard grass, and then we start working on some of the other invasive plants like the Sericea lespidiza, and we'll be spraying Sericea lespidiza and fighting it after I'm dead and gone. The next guy will have to worry about it, so job security.
1: Yeah. I've been lucky enough to be with you during field days, not just on Catoosa, but the new Catoosa Ridge, and I always love how you explain that process and what the needs for quail are, and people actually can see that change taking place. So walk us through how, just boots on the ground, how you're removing fescue and then what naturally happens and how you're managing after.
2: Okay. Yeah. So it always has to start with some kind of site prep, whether that is frequent mowing or burning or even hay. If someone can hay it, that's very, very effective. What you want is you want to have very good access to the leaf matter. So that way when you come and spray the herbicide, you're getting as much contact on that plant material as you possibly can. Mm-hmm. If you just come through right before and bush hog, for example, you're going to have a lot of thatch. Mm-hmm. So you're going to have a lot of stuff that you can't reach with that herbicide because the thatch is covering it up.
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0: Hey, Matt Barker here. 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

0: Recent trends show crime is on the rise in America. So if you're concerned about crime in your community, your police and mayor's office need to hear from you. Hearing from the public focuses elected officials and police on the issue. When you see graffiti or broken windows in an abandoned building, or someone entering a vacant home, let the police and your mayor's office know. Studies show when vandals see a broken window isn't repaired, they'll break more windows. When they see graffiti isn't removed from a building, they'll add more graffiti. And when people are allowed in abandoned homes, those homes attract criminal activity. When minor crimes are allowed to continue, serious crimes like robbery and shootings won't be far behind. It's never too late to turn your neighborhood around. Be the one to take that first step. Brought to you by the National Police Association. 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

0: Nathan Judd, founder of Faith Counseling, PLLC in Henderson, Tennessee. We are proud to bring you this hour of programming on 91.5 The Lion. Are you feeling overwhelmed, stressed, or unsure about your next step in life? At Faith Counseling, PLLC, in association with Fried Hardeman University, you are not alone. 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